0: hailing all. Yes, guys, all the way from Rwanda. It is music from Element Ellie with Tombi, one of my faves. Oh, it's so nice, so relaxing. Nah, man. Then played you Khaled all the way from Algeria with C'est la vie. Taking us to 10 minutes to 4. Good afternoon. Let us get straight to your first African history. Taking us back to the year 1706. Yes, in the 1700s. The Dutch East India Company decided to abandon its settlement on the island of Mauritius in favor of the Cape of Good Hope, drastically altering the course of South African history. And if you didn't know, now you know. If you're celebrating your birthday city, oh. Yes. We'll find that part. Kick butt, take names, and own the year like B-O-S-S. I've got music from DJ Kaloji from Ivory Coast and Something Soweto up next.
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Wrapping up the first hour of the show, it's Something Soweto with Hey Wena. Before that, played you DJ Kaluji with Sentiment Moko, taking us to 2 minutes before we hit the 4 p.m. mark. Good afternoon. If you've just tuned in, you are just in time because we're going to give you some tips and tricks on how you can be very smart in terms of what you need to do on when you're on the internet. So number one, you have to think before you click accept. Yes, we get it. We're in a hurry. We have to accept all, yada, yada, yada, without reading anything. Now, if an app asks for permission that don't make sense, ask yourself if it really needs them. Number two, check your location settings. Like, does every app really need to know where you are 24/7? Many phones let you choose allow only when using the app, ask every time, or never allowed. Those small changes, they can make a big difference. Number three, use strong, unique passwords. Turn on two-factor authentication, 2FA. Number five, keep your apps updated. Number six, and this one is a very important one, be careful of suspicious links. If you receive an unexpected message saying your parcel couldn't be delivered, your bank account has been suspended, or you've won a prize, don't click on that. And think before you share. That's also an important part. Be cautious of public Wi-Fi. Clean up old accounts as well. And also, the very important part is that you need to be safe on the socials because, yeah, guys, a lot of things are happening out there. So please be careful of what you post online. It's just gone 4 p.m. Let us get straight to the news. Your top stories at this hour. Conservationists working to protect Ghana's endangered fish. Funding cuts threaten Africa's progress in fight against disease. Ghanaians ask ICC to probe South Africa's anti-migrant violence. And Moroccans rally outside Casablanca court for release of rapper. For your news at 4... Good afternoon, I am Mbali Ntuli. Once common along the coastline of Ghana, the critically endangered guitar fish is becoming increasingly rare as years of overfishing is driving the species towards extinction. Local conservationists like Issa Seydou, hoping the key to the survival of the threatened marine species, is working with fishing communities to raise awareness and promote other ways of making a living. As dawn breaks over Ghana's Atlantic coast, artisanal fishing boats return to shore with last night's catch, baskets of snapper, crabs, rays, and a distinct-looking fish locals called Isene. Africa risks losing ground against disease officials and an African Union health summit. Cuts in international aid and limited domestic investment are threatening decades of progress against HIV, malaria, and tuberculosis, the head of World Health Organization told the extraordinary summit in Accra on Wednesday. The summit comes as the Democratic Republic of Congo battles one of the worst ever Ebola outbreaks. It was identified back in May after spreading undetected for weeks. Following months of sometimes violent anti-illegal migrant protests in South Africa, two Ghanaians have petitioned the International Criminal Court. They have asked the Hugen-based institution to open a preliminary investigation into the attacks against foreigners, which they say could constitute crimes against humanity. Several African migrants have been killed in the violence, while others have been beaten or seen their homes and shops looted. Tens of thousands of Africans have fled South Africa, many of them ahead of the unofficial 30th June deadline by anti-migrant groups for undocumented foreigners to leave. And finally, supporters of Moroccan rapper Al Maid Laoubi, known by his stage name Maddie Black Wind, gathered outside the Enseba court in Casablanca on Wednesday to demand his release. The rapper was arrested earlier this month and placed in pre-trial detention. He is facing charges linked to a song that his supporters say criticizes the authorities in Morocco. Hakim Sikud, the national coordinator of the support committee of
Al Leoubi said the rapper is being prosecuted under Article 179 of the Moroccan Penal Code, which provides for a possible prison sentence. Outside the court, protesters held portraits of the artist and called for his immediate release, saying his arrest was linked to his lyrics and his artistic expression. Your financial indicators: the rand is trading at 16 rand 67 cents to the US dollar, 22 rand 24 cents to the British pound, and 18 rand 98 cents to the euro. Gold is trading at $4,058.90. Platinum is on $1,607.05 a fine ounce, and the price of Brent crude oil is at $99.96 a barrel. A fine afternoon is in store for Johannesburg, with temperatures peaking at 22. Cairo is hot and dry with a scorcher of 36. Abuja is warm with some afternoon thunderstorms at 32. Nairobi can expect partly cloudy skies at 24. Accra is warm and humid at 28. And Harare can expect a bright winter sunshine dominating with a high of 27. Your recap of the top stories this hour: Moroccans rally outside Casablanca court for release of rapper. Ghanaians ask ICC to probe South African anti-migrant violence. Funding cuts threaten Africa's progress in fight against disease. And conservationists working to protect Ghana's endangered fish. Follow us across all our social media platforms at One Africa Radio TV, and I'll be back at 4:30 with your headlines.

0: 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And Lewis Hamilton eyes Hungary fight back as Ferrari title hopes grow. All these and more at 4:30, and welcome to the second hour of One Africa Drive, the middle ground as of course. Coming up in this hour, we're going to get straight into the throwback ride. Before we do anything else, here is Zamalek with Zamalek, the heavy black mix.
1: Around the clock, the news and the stars. One hour.

Texas, Zamalek, a black label, Zamalek, I know a sister, Zamalek, Zamalek, eh, I know a scammer.

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0: Missy Elliott, Ludacris, and Trina with 1 Minute Man. That song, you know, that's the perfect song to play when you're warming up those 2 minute noodles in the microwave.
1: Yeah, you
0: do. Then I played you music from Vetsi Machel with I'm Not Feeling You, the reggae mix. Then kicked off the middle ground of the show with Zamalek the heavy black mix. Taking us to 20 minutes past 4. Good afternoon, Vietnam! I don't know why am I always like this.
1: You're like this.
0: I'm like this. Yeah, you're like this. I'm like this, but same time I feel so nonchalant. Okay, let us get to the second part of the show, which is the throwback ride. So today, for Ama2K, step aside. If you know that you're born from 2010 till now, step aside. Nah, this conversation is not for you. If you're born in the 1900s to 1999, from 1999, wait, hold on, I got that wrong. From the 19, if you are born, let's run that back. If you're born in the 1900s to 1990, and then if you're born from 1990 to 2000, gather around, because we're about to open some files today. We're about to open some, what do they call that book? Photo something something.
1: English,
0: Baba. Photo album. Hey, saying jail. So, we are opening some photo albums. Even those Facebook memories and even those family albums you've been trying to hide. Yeah. But you know what Ricky Rick would say? Skip on my coins, spin on my coins, spin on my coins, spin on my coins. So, guys, please, please, don't act like you've always had perfect hair. Let's be real, guys. We all went through that phase, right? Maybe you had that famous bowl cut because your mom said, oh, that haircut is too easy to maintain. Ooh, you can do this. Ooh, you can wash it properly. You can just go and let it the highest of like, nah, nah, nah, nah, nah, nah, nah. You see? Maybe your barber. I would say barber. I'm too classy for that, for those shenanigans. Oh, Titi the Burb. We don't call him barber. We call him Titi the Burb. Titi the Burb. Maybe your barber pushed your hairline so far back. I am so sorry, guys. I can't resist laughing. I'm sorry. Probably your baba pushed your hairline so far back that you look like you were already worrying about retirement in grade 4. Guys, I must say, I don't have a hairline. As bold as I am, angina hairline. Look at me and look at Koketo's hair. Koketo's hair is giving. You know when she walks in the room, the Vaseline just bah. And then there's me with no hairline. And then we also have those that decided to add colorful beads, hair clips, even the spikes, or even the dramatic side part that just makes you like the coolest kid in the neighborhood. So we wanna know from you, what's the funniest hairstyle? Guys, I'm ready to laugh today. You, what's the funniest hairstyle you've had?
1: Wow. Okay.
0: funniest, like, you know those ones when you know that hairstyle that's giving, you are the only person that's wearing CVs at school, but everyone else is dressed in school uniform.
1: I've never been a fan, yeah, the hairstyle, honestly, even growing up. So, like, growing up, the only things I remember doing, Kohlonyaka, it was Eskelena Kat.
0: Aich!
1: I did that.
0: Aich!
1: Kabali Chiskopu. And
0: yes!
1: Then from there, Yabadi dreads, cut off my dreads, and then...
0: Wait, you cut off your dreads?
1: Yes.
0: When was this?
1: That was 2010 when I cut them off.
0: Nazia.
1: I cut them off because I was like, I started to get some cuts on. I did it there, like, you know? Yeah, matsogo di free hand. I can't with dreadlocks on, so I had to cut them off. Those are the only things I did. Somebody color blocking go to tlhogo ng Kenya
0: pink. As for color blocking,
1: Kenya pink, purple, orange, maroon. I have never been a fan.
0: As for color blocking,
1: color blocking, never been a fan.
0: Bra. Okay. What's the funniest hairstyle I've ever done? What's this hairstyle? There's this hairstyle. Okay, I used to plait my own hair as a child. I would just be like, I was bored. Please don't judge. I was bored. So I was just like, yeah. Kambaso, yabo. I used to do SKL. You know those high maintenance hairstyles. But I couldn't even... Those hairstyles were high maintenance, but I was not high maintenance myself. Mm-hmm. I was not high maintenance. So the funniest hairstyle I did, ne? Phew, and this is gonna haunt me for the rest of my life. It's not really a funny hairstyle, ne? But what I did, ne, is that there was a spot on one of the parts, ne? Isn't it? Remember, there's this hairstyle. What is it called again? I think you plait on the side, ne? And then there's like a little thing in the middle, and then you do like a fringe on the side.
1: Waterfall.
0: I think it's between waterfall or fishbone, something like that.
1: Because the way you're describing it, that's a fishbone.
0: It's plaited this side on the
1: and
0: side.
1: Then there are a few things that are coming here on the side. Yeah.
0: It's waterfall. Perfect. Waterfall is what I'm looking for. So I did a waterfall hairstyle, guys. I looked very weird. And there came a time where, like I said, I was bored. I took a scissor. I took a scissor and I just went whoopee. And then when my mom sees it, she grabs a belt. Yo, I was like, yo, guys, it's chai. I'm done for.
1: It's chai for
0: me, guys. But one thing I can tell you is that I used to do crazy hairstyles, but no one ever noticed, ne? But I remember I tried doing spikes, but it failed. That's like saying hair tutorial gone wrong. Hair tutorial gone wrong. Like, even when you tried doing those... But there was a hairstyle I did. I think you wrap up, ne? You wrap up your hair, and then the rest you just let it. You let them flow. You must be like, the hair was like Elsa. I just let it go. Like, and then I remember, but then it was just one of those. And then in high school, I did a brush. I did a fancy hairstyle, ne? In high school. And then what happened was that my life science teacher saw it. Do you want to know what he said?
1: What did he say?
0: Go cut that thing out. I don't want to see it the next day. If you dare come to my class with that same hairstyle, I am going to take a scissor and I will embarrass you in front of the school. And do you want to know what was my response? Go ahead. Go ahead. If you want to embarrass me in front of the school, go ahead, do it, chief, do it. Mina, I will embarrass, if you're gonna embarrass me in front of the school, I'll embarrass you in front of your whole family, chief. You don't mess with me. You don't. Now I'm rocking with a cheese cop freely, baba. Come, let me tell you, asbonge bekele beke vigile vigi. So we want to know from you guys, what's the funniest hairstyle you ever had? I'm glad, shout out to my baba, who never pushes my hairline so far back. If you know that your baba pushes the hairline, there's something wrong with your baba. Konite shotai. Like, there's not big show. Like, there's something lacking, man. It's giving norox. Like, aguna norox. There's nothing, man. So we want to know, what's the funniest hairstyle you've had? 078-934-9311. We're just in the mood to laugh, guys. So send through those WhatsApp messages. For now, here are your news headlines as well as your second sports updates. Your news headlines for 4:30. Chad's Desert East faces their need for access to water. Deadly wildfires forces thousands from homes in parts of Europe. And Deputy Finance Minister explains how flagged municipalities can get their money back. All these and more at 5 p.m. For now, here are your sports.

0: Good afternoon with your second look at your sports at 4:30. Good afternoon. I am Mbali Ntuli. We start things off on Formula One. Lewis Hamilton believes the Hungarian Grand Prix offers the perfect opportunity to reignite his Formula One title challenge after enduring a frustrating run over the past two race weekends. The seven-time world champion has watched momentum slip away following a difficult Belgian Grand Prix where mistakes across the weekend left him chasing the pack. While teammate Charles Leclerc has surged into form with back-to-back podium finishes, winning at Silverstone before finishing second at Spa-Francorchamps, Hamilton has been forced to play catch-up, yet the Ferrari driver remains confident that Budapest can mark the beginning of a turnaround. CAF President Petros Motsepe has confirmed that the Africa Cup of Nations will expand to 28 teams for the 2027 edition, which will be hosted in three countries, Kenya, Tanzania and Uganda, from the 19th of July till the 17th of July. 19th of June, rather, to the 17th of July, 2027. Motsepe said the increase reflects CAF's plan to grow the tournament further after already changing the competition to every 4 years instead of every two. Under the new format, the group stage will feature seven groups of four teams. CAF says it will clarify the qualification system soon. The 2027 AFCON qualifiers will be played across three international windows, September 21st till the 6th of October, November 9th until the 17th of November, and March 22nd until March 30th, 2027. And finally, on to your news from Senegal. In 100 days, Senegal will do something no African nation has ever done: host an Olympic event. The Youth Olympic Games open in Dakar on the 31st of October. Africa has produced Olympic legends for decades, but has never hosted the games themselves until now. Dakar won the bid back in 2018. The games were meant to happen in 2022, but COVID-19 pushed them back, giving organizers extra time to prepare. Events will be spread across Dakar and, of course, to nearby towns. For One Africa Drive Sports, I am Mbali Ntuli. Your next update is coming up at 5 p.m.
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3: Good afternoon to all the listeners. As we head off to four this Thursday, the afternoon rush hour is starting to build across the city of Johannesburg. Here's your first look at the Joburg roads as you head home. Starting on the N3 north, the traffic is slow. It's on to the N12 east link at Galilee's interchange in Bedford View. Traffic is also slow on the N3 south. It's from Galilee's interchange traveling towards Van Buren Road. And expect delays on R24 west from Edenvale Road, merging with the N12 west at the Electron interchange traveling towards Galilee's. In Midrand, there are roadworks along Pretoria Main Road and Waterfall. Anticipate delays on that route, and still on Pretoria Main Road, there are delays on the northbound and Halfway House heading towards Luru Avenue. In Glen Austin, expect delays on the eastbound of Dale Road heading towards Allen Road. Expect delays on the northbound of R55 and Cawthorne heading towards Arthur Avenue. On the N1 south, the traffic is slow. It's from Rivonia Road, traveling towards Winnie Mandela Drive, and expect delays in Sunning Hill and in Rivonia and Paulshof, traffic clearing on Rivonia and Witkorpen Road. Expect delays on the northbound of Main Road as towards Sloane Street in Bryson, with further delays travelling towards Lachlan Road in Glenfairness. Then there are heavy delays on the northbound of Winnie Mandela Drive, leaving Bryson, heading towards the N1. And in Stratton Park, expect delays on the northbound of Malibongwe Drive, heading towards the Aswa Drive. Travelling further north, expect heavy delays travelling towards Tennessee Avenue in Cosmo City. Also expect delays on the southbound as towards River Road in Kaya Sand. And traffic is slow on the westbound of Besnadeer Drive in Northcliffe, heading towards Wilson Street. Expect delays on the westbound of Republic Road in Blairgowrie, approaching Brumfisher Drive. And there are heavy delays in Sandton Central, Son Rivonia Road, and Catherine Street and Grayson Drive. Look out for an accident scene on the M1 North, that's at Athol Oaklands Road in Melrose. Expect heavy delays heading towards that scene, and please approach with caution. Traffic is also heavy on the M1 South in Central Joburg. It's from Young Smarts Avenue, travelling towards the Crown Interchange. Expect delays on Park Drive in Fordsburg. It's towards Main Reef Road in Crown. And expect delays on Church Street in Mayfair, approaching Albertina Sisulu Road. In Hurst Hill, there are roadworks along Portland Avenue. This is causing delays on High and Collins Street, merging with Portland Avenue. Also expect delays on Perth Road, still in Hurst Hill, approaching Portland Avenue. In Mariesburg, traffic is occurring on the westbound of Albertina Sisulu Road with delays from the N1 to Arthur Matthews Avenue. Expect delays on the westbound of Hendrik Potgieter Road, it's towards Chimfershire Road in Walter Freedom Park, and expect further delays in Steubens Valley heading towards Krugerrand Road. Traffic is slow on the southbound of Christian de Wet Road in Klaufendal heading towards Vilgeroad Road. In Princess, expect delays on the northbound of Corlett Avenue, approaching Ndirkas Road. And traffic is slow on the eastbound of Randfontein Road in Roodepoort. It's from Nektumi Boulevard to Gustav Street. Also anticipate delays on the westbound at Quillery Street in Witbooi, heading towards Leratong Village. In Maisie Park, expect delays on Elisum Toledo Road. This from the Patco Bus Depot to Van Onselen Road. And expect delays on Mdlalose Street from Daba in Pretoria North, heading towards Wild Chestnut in Pretoria Glen. Expect delays on R559 in Pretoria Glen, coming from Impala Road, travelling towards Wild Chestnut Street. And expect delays on the N12 West in Pretoria Industrial Park, that's heading towards Impala Road. Lastly, there are those ongoing road works along the Golden Highway, that's in Devland, Eldorado Park, in La Jolla, and in Zachariah Park. Expect delays travelling through those areas. For any complaints, incidents, or reports of accidents, you can call 0800 002 587 or 011 375 5911. And this is Superintendent Xolani Fihla of JMPD, reminding motorists to take it easy, drive safely, obey the rules of the road, stay back, hold up, don't text and drive, and don't drink and drive. Who's

CG, this one is titled Komsa, all the way from Burundi. Before that, played you Drake and Party Next Door with Nokia. Yes, the actual 16 minutes before 5. Good afternoon. If you've just tuned in, welcome, welcome, welcome. This is On Africa Drive with myself, Lilith, alongside Ikekelase Pekar. You can have it with or without the juice with you until 6 p.m. Before we get to your comments, just a quick reminder that at 5 p.m., just after 5 p.m. rather, we're having a guest. Yes, guys. So if you love yourself some good drum and bass, this one is definitely for you. We're going to be having a chat with Stackless, and we're going to be talking all things DNB, as well as the highly anticipated Dub District happening tomorrow at Smoking Kills in Melville. So if you're like me and you like some drum stamp, some DNB, this one is definitely for you. And of course, he's closing off the show with an incredible guest mix. Anywho, I've got one from Nandi saying, "Hi Lowe's and the team. My mom gave me a bowl cut every school holiday. Because she said it saved money. Looking back at those photos, I looked like a mushroom." That's why I look like a mushroom. You, that is so wild. And I'm looking at the bowl cut. You guys, hey, the things that parents are doing to us. And then I've got Colin, who's saying, "I asked my baba for a fade and somehow left looking like he'd use a ruler." "A ruler and a lawn mower. I wore a cap for 2 weeks." And then I've got Abena from Kumasi saying, "Hi Lilith, my aunt braided my hair." So you know those people when they do braids, when they plait your hair or yama braids, yo, they pull your hair so tight, your eyes become cat eyes, you can't even blink properly, you can't do anything, bruv. So she said, "So my aunt braided my hair so tight that I couldn't blink properly. She kept saying beauty is pain." Eh? The only beauty is pain. I am going to enjoy in is tattooing. Thank you very much. Mina inwele, koshwa guys. No. I've got Yolanda saying, "Remember those tiny braids with colorful beads? Every time I ran, they sounded like a percussion band." And then I've got Junior saying, "Hi, Lilith. I once had a mohawk because I thought I looked like a..." Apologies, let's run that back. "I once had a mohawk because I thought I looked like a football star. My grandmother refused to speak to me until I shaved it." Saying, "Remember those tiny braids with colorful beads? Every time I ran, they sounded like a percussion band." And then I've got Junior saying, "Hi Lilith, I once had a mohawk because I thought I looked like a..." Apologies, let's run that back. "I once had a mohawk because I thought I looked like a football star. My grandmother refused to speak to me until I shaved it."

0: you until you until you cut it off. Ah, yeah, yeah. I've got Patricia saying school opening day was always stressful because my mom wanted my hair extra neat. It ended up looking extra painful instead. Luna. Okay, let's find another comment. So I've got one from Kojo saying, I had an afro so big, my friends joked it entered the classroom before I did. Yo, that's wild. I've got Wesley saying, remember when everyone wanted those zigzag shaved patterns? Mine looked more like a roadmap. Roadmap is crazy, my dog. What? Roadmap? Wesley? Yo. Hi. And then I've got the last one from Daniel, who's saying, hi, Mbals. My barber accidentally shaved one eyebrow shorter than the other. I avoided mirrors for days. Mm. Do you know what Daniel reminds me of, Nem? When I removed like my eyebrows. Yo, I used to remove them. And when my mom got back, she noticed that something is wrong. And I said, no. Everything is okay, my sister. When I just focus, baby girl, focus. And then whoopee. Yeah, I got the best whooping of my life. Lesson learned, never shave your eyebrows unless you are tweezed. Keep those comments coming in on 078-934-9311. Maybe you are like Coquette, so who was not a big fan of hairstyles. I'm sticking to dreads. Eskel. Shout out to those that did Eskels back in the day, bruh. Popcorn. What was the other hairstyle?
1: Popcorn.
0: Yeah, there was popcorn. There was XSS Eskel.
1: Let me remember.
0: Obviously, there was Mohawk.
1: There were many.
0: Bruh, like there were literally a lot of hairstyles. There were like a lot of hairstyles, like literally a lot.
1: Back then. People were doing them.
0: Bruh, people were actually doing a whole.
1: They were exploring.
0: Don't even get to it, bruh, because hey, yeah, a lot happened.
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0: It is 10 minutes to 5. It is now time for Today in African History, taking us back to the year 1989. Two young Mkhonto Wessies were underground activists, Colin Williams and Robbie Waterwitch, were killed by an explosive device in Athlone, Cape Town, during the liberation struggle. And if you didn't know, now you know. If you're celebrating your birthday, go. Alright, Baba, keep that take names and own the air like a boss. And since you're speaking of hair, Ricky Rick and Deleuze

early bird, get the worm. 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
2: 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Conservationists working to protect Ghana's endangered fish. And UK cancels military training exercise in Kenya after license dispute. This is One Africa Radio TV News at 5, bringing you the latest headlines across Africa and beyond. Good afternoon, I am Balinduli. Britain has cancelled one of its annual military trainings in Kenya after failing to obtain a license from the government. Kenya hosts a permanent base of the British Army Training Unit in Kenya in Laikipia, about 20 kilometers north of Nairobi. The East African nation became independent from Britain in 1963, but ties remain strong and their defense agreement allows for several thousand British troops to carry out exercises on Kenyan soil each year. Once common along the coastline of Ghana, the critically endangered guitar fish is becoming increasingly rare as years of overfishing is driving the species towards extinction. Local conservationists like Issa Seydu hope the key to the survival of the threatening marine species is working with fishing communities to raise awareness and promote other ways of making a living. As dawn breaks over Ghana's Atlantic coast, artisanal fishing boats return to shore with last night's catch, baskets of snapper, crabs, rays, and a distinct-looking fish locals called Esene. And finally, Nigeria's Dangote Mega Refinery said it has secured $2.5 billion in investment from private investors to fund its expansion plans as it widens its refinery business to East Africa. The private equity investment gives investors a slice of the 650,000 barrels per day refinery launched 2 years ago and is currently the largest on the continent. Until the completion of this investment round, only the Nigerian government-controlled oil corporation, NNPCL, held a piece of the company, owning about 7.2% stake. Look at your financial indicators. The rand is trading at 16 rand 70 cents to the US dollar, 22 rand 26 cents to the British pound, and 18 rand 99 cents to the euro. Gold is trading at $4,057.15. Platinum is on $1,601.50 a fine ounce, and the price of Brent crude oil has increased to $100.23 a barrel. A chilly evening is in store for Johannesburg, with temperatures dropping to a low of 4. Cairo can expect a warm evening with a low of 21 degrees. Abuja can expect evening showers at a low of 22. Nairobi can expect chance of light showers with a low of 15 degrees. Accra can expect a coastal showers at about 19. And Harare can expect a cool evening with a low of 6. Your recap of the top stories this hour. Dangote Refinery secures $2.5 billion investment to expand Africa's fuel production. Conservationists working to protect Ghana's endangered fish. And UK cancels military training exercise in Kenya after license dispute. Follow us across all our social media platforms at One Africa Radio TV. And I will be back at 5:30 with your headlines.

Your sports headlines for 5 p.m. Mutsipe won't take sides in SAFA presidency battle. Fau Tumba insists Sundowns are still the team to beat. And in Inter Miami signs Brazil's veteran Casemiro, but MLS props deal. All these and more at 5:30, and welcome to the third and final hour of One Africa Drive. And to kick us off, here is Zola with Ghetto Fabulous. Yes, I am.

0: Kicking off the third and final hour of the show, it is music from Zola, teaming up with KB. That one is titled Ghetto Fabulous. This actually takes me back to the Yizo days, you know, chest up, papa action, with the tooth pink, looking all gangster with them glasses and all the other things that does them pants. Anyway, it is 5:09. Good afternoon. If you've just tuned in, you, my sweethearts, are just in time because I did mention to you that it's about to be a jam-packed show. It's about to be a blockbuster. So, our guest this afternoon goes by the name of Stackless, formerly known as T-Stack, is a South African-based drum and bass DJ and producer, active since 2011, known for delivering immersive, high-impact sets that balance dark, hypnotic pressure with explosive dance floor energy drawing from jungle, rollers, tech step, neuro funk, dance floor. His sound is bled. He's built for movement, tension, and release, crafted as a journey rather than a playlist. And we have the GOAT himself.
1: Thanks for having me.
0: Ouch! Look at that. Welcome to One Africa Drive.
1: Thank you. It's an honor to be here.
0: It's really an honor to actually have you here, brother man. Now, how did you first get into DJing and music production? Let's start from the beginning. Like, how did you first get into DJing and music production?
1: Yeah, that was like back when I was like still in like tech school, because I've always had like a love for like music and all of that. Mm-hmm. And like, you know, initially I wanted to get a set of turntables, but you know how the parents are just like, nah, it's way too expensive. You know, settling down for the likes of virtual DJ and like, you know, laptop DJing. And it just grew from there, you know?
0: All right. Now, what is the first moment you realized music could become more than just a hobby?
1: So that was when I went through to my first ever music festival, and that was like at H2O, where I got to see the likes of Deadmau5 play live. And you know, it's just the thing where you witness somebody put on such a production, and like, you know, when it touches your soul, and you just think to yourself, like, that's what I want to do. Like, that's the vibe. So that was back in 2010, and from there, like, it's just been history.
0: Ooh, that sounds really spicy. So, as we know that, before you get into a scene, we know that there are some things that really inspires you. So, what inspired you to get involved in such an incredible scene? I mean, especially as big as drum and bass, especially in South Africa.
1: So, interestingly enough, it was one of my friends who had invited me through to a drum and bass party. So this was back in 2011. And at the time, because I'd always, like, you know, liked drum and bass music, but I just didn't know what drum and bass music was. So I went through to my first party, and it was just, like, the energy, the vibe, the inclusivity, like, how peeps were just, you know, welcoming. And from there, I just kept on coming back and back. So, you know, it's sort of like an addiction.
0: All right. Vivi, do you have any questions for our amazing guest?
2: Yes, I do have. Sawubona, hi, how are you?
1: Yeah, I'm good.
2: I'm okay. So you're speaking to Koketso here. So I've got questions for you also. So I'd like to know, what has been your biggest milestone as a DJ and producer so far?
1: So I would say the opportunity to play abroad, like, you know, to play internationally, where a lot of the times, because it may feel as if that, you know, you're just like taking it off, sticking to like another pond. But just to see people on the other side of the world appreciate your skill as well as like the art that you put in, like, that was for me like quite a thing. So international, because like I went through to Dubai, and then like I made my debut that side, and it was, it's quite a thing. Yeah.
2: Okay, so my second question is, where did the name Best Communion come from?
1: So, interestingly enough, because back when I had first gotten into the drum and bass scene, and like I was just going through to the parties, there was a running joke between myself and a few of my close mates where they would call me the Bass Prophet, because I just kept on like getting people to come to the party. And eventually, I wanted to run my own party, and the whole idea of communion where people come through together and, you know, they just share a moment. That's where, like, it came from, because the music brings the people as well as the scene itself. So it just stuck, yeah.
2: Okay, so my other question is, what first attracted you to drum and bass?
1: So when I was gaming, because like I've been a gamer all my life, and a lot of the times like there used to be drum and bass in like video games, and it was just how, like, you know, it just runs quickly, because like myself being an ADHD person, like I like things running fast, so, you know, it just keeps you on your toes, and of course it's also a workout, like that's one of the perks.
2: Okay, interesting. I also have the last one for now. So what do you think makes the drum and bass community so special?
1: All the people come through in different shapes and sizes. Like, there's no judgmental people there. Like, no one's going to tell you how to live your life or how to jam. If you want to come through to a party and you want to see what it's all about, everyone will, like, be welcoming. Even if it's not only just like the parties that we throw, but like, you know, abroad, it's just a whole like different ball game.
3: Yeah.
2: Okay, thank you.
3: Cock it. Hey, my sister, you're about to let something new in today. Come, I tell you. If you have any questions for our incredible guest, feel free, guys. We don't bite. 078-934-9311. While we head into the shops for a little ad break, as they like to call it in English, here is Memph Just and Camo and Crocked with Santello.

0: It is music from Memph, Just, and Camo and Croft. That one is titled Sentelo. Now, I mean, if you're new to the show and you're thinking, what is it that you just played, Lilith? Because we know you like, you play Afrobeats, you play hip-hop, you play amapiano, you play metal. But what can I need? So we just played you some delicious scrumptious. What's the other word for scrumptious? Delicate. Drum and bass big boss. We are still hanging out with Stakeless, who's on the line. And of course, just a little reminder that he is going to close off the show with a delicious... I'm even biting my lip because I'm getting hungry, guys. So he's going to close off the show with an incredible guest mix. So what do you think the South African drum and bass scene is doing really well?
1: I would say the fact that it's just gaining steam, like more and more people are getting involved, where it used to be an underground thing and now it's slowly just becoming more mainstream.
0: All right. Now, what challenges? Now, as a local DJ and a producer, we know that there are a lot of challenges that DJs and producers go through. So what are those challenges do local producers and DJs face?
1: I would say that there's a lot. I mean, like, you'll have to address the elephants in the room. So the one thing is because like, the scene is still growing. So there have been, like, you know, cases where like people aren't necessarily getting the funds or like the set fees that they should be getting. And another thing is that like, because of the inclusivities, there has been a bit of a saturation, which is a double-edged sword because it's both good, but it's also challenging. But now the main focus is that there needs to be more producers, more people putting in the work, more support, not only just for themselves, but for the scene. So when people want to get through to having, you know, their dream sets or like their dream party, they also need to understand that they need the support of others because like, we're all in this together.
0: All right. So what is one misconception? Because we know every scene has every scene, right, that you've seen. People have this thing of saying, oh, this, and this. They always talk about misconceptions. So what is one... Woo, English guys, woo! I don't want the bundles to deplete before this show even ends. What is one misconception people have about DNB?
1: That it's all seizure music. Like, you know, it's just noise. Like, that's one of the big things.
0: Yeah.
1: But, of course, like, you know, it's that, and then also that it does carry, like, a bit of a darker light to it, because when people think of underground music, they just think of drugs, you know, where it's not just, well, it's not just, like, you know, drugs, because I can teach the owner if that's what they take, then so be it. But it's a whole vibe where people need to understand that there's more to it than just pots and pans. Like, there's a certain art when it comes to the music. There's different genres of drum and bass, like subgenres. And then, of course, you know, it's just an all-around fun time.
0: Yeah. I'm going to use this for my unprepared speech. Don't judge. I am so good at unprepared speeches. Koketso, questions for the lovely gent.
2: I've got a question also. So I'd like to know what makes a great DJ set.
1: What makes a great DJ set?
2: Yes.
1: So I would say it's when you take a person on an adventure. Like when you take people out of their busy lives, like whatever challenges they may be facing, whether it be personal or like work, and you just have them locked into that one moment, like just that 1 hour, or even if it's like 2 hours, where they don't care about anything except for the vibe, the music, and the fun that they're having at that moment.
2: Okay.
1: That's where the source is.
2: Okay, so do you plan your sets in time, or you go with the energy of the crowd?
0: Definitely unprepared.
1: It's a bit of both, because like on the one side, it's good to know the music. You know, it's good to have an idea of what songs you are planning on playing. But like for me, for instance, because like I always have a pool of tunes that I will play that I know, like, you know, that vibe with me as well as the crowd. But then if there is a point where, like, somebody or, like, the car doesn't like the tunes, then it's always good to have, like, a few that you can just experiment with. And the experimentation either goes good or, you know, then it's just like a vibe. But if it goes quiet, then you just experiment once again. So, yeah, what about?
2: Okay, so have you had a technical disaster during a set?
1: Yes, I've had many, and you know, it's just a part of the game, because I can guarantee you that if there's any DJ that says that, like, they haven't had a technical disaster, then they haven't actually played a set. Like, even Cool David Guetta himself, if he's pre-recorded one. Sorry to throw shade if you're listening, but yeah, it's all a part of the game. Like, if you're a DJ or if you're a performer, you will always have, you know, oopsies here and there.
2: Okay, interesting.
0: Someone looks very interested, being indoctrinated. Now, what track can instantly change the energy of a dance floor?
1: Oh, I would say, like, a dance floor song. So, like, you know, a lot of the, like, dance floor tunes are, like, along the lines of upbeat, but then you also get those tunes which are remixes of commercial songs. So you may have one of, like, you know, Missy Elliott's, like, Get Your Freak On. That's always, like, a nice one. But, yeah, something that all the people will know.
0: Ooh, some Missy Elliott in the mix. Come on with it. All right. So do you think social media has helped or hurt underground music?
1: I would say it helped, because, you know, the one, like, you know, gone are the days when people said that music just had to be underground, where, you know, you had to get, like, a certain code or a golden ticket to go to a party. Because those times have changed. Like, you know, now we're in the digital age where it's all about, you know, people gathering, we're creating a movement here. And at the same time, because people look to social media first when they see a party. Like, you open up the Instagram, you see a lot of parties that are happening, underground or not. So it has done a big help.
0: Hallelujah! Stuckless for president. When are we electing him?
2: Right,
0: right now. All right.
1: I mean, like, the election is coming through in November, so, you know, it's no better time than now.
0: All right. So, let us talk about the big one. So, for those that don't know, yes, guys, Base Communion, English, guys, Base Communion is throwing yet another party. This time is for all the dubstep heads out there. UKG, 140 BPM. Can I get a type?
2: Type.
0: Can I get a type?
2: Type.
0: Yes. So, let us chat about tomorrow's event. So, we know that. So, because the last party I went to, right, was the birthday edition. By the way, same day as his birthday. Yeah. Yeah. And stuff. So because the events usually, so with these type of events, and this one, it brings a different atmosphere, because this time, because last time it was drum and bass. Now, tomorrow, it is a twist. It is dubstep. It is more like rhythm and others, to name a few. So tell us more on how did that come about with dubstep and bringing in the UKG style onto the Hate City drum and bass scene.
1: So the credit goes through to my lovely team, because we've been planning a lot of things. And, you know, it was the one thing that both my partners, Rachel and Etienne, said was that they liked, like, you know, some UKG. They wanted to bring in some new flavors. So at the time, we were experimenting with a couple of things. Like, we had the first party, which was back in May, and that had a pretty good turnout. So I left it to them to manage this one, and so far it's just been gathering up a lot of steam, and I can only just say that I'm proud of them. And yeah, it's a thing where a lot of the peeps that listen to, like, dubstep as well as, like, UKG and 140 do love drum and bass. And it goes hand in hand, because, you know, if you don't like your wobbles, then, you know, what are you doing here? So, yeah, it's going to be a new thing. We're super excited to do it at SK. And, yeah, only thing to do is just rock up and press play.
0: Yeah, man. So for those asking what's UKG, it stands for United Kingdom Garage. So basically, it is a genre of EDM, which is electronic dance music, that originated in London's club and the radio scene back in the 1990s. And obviously defined by its bouncy, shuffling percussion, and even with the heavy sub bass lines and the chopped up vocal sample sitting at 130 to 140. So where can people get the tickets, and what's the vibe going to be looking like?
1: So, I would say you need to go into Cricket, look for Base Communion UK edition, because we've got ourselves like the things there. Tickets are going for 50 Rand. If not, then you can rock up to the venue and there will be tickets at the door.
0: Ooh, yes! And bring your chummies, and remember, guys, no under 18s, ne? Please, please, please, please.
1: Yeah, no, guys, please.
0: they need to stay at home and watch, what's that cartoon? Cocomelon, ne?
2: Cocomelon.
0: Right, so where, you're starting now, where can people catch you on the socials if they want to book you for gigs? What can, where, if they want to get in touch with you, where can they find you?
1: So you can find me on Instagram under StackelesDnB. That's StackelesDnB. Yo, hey, I can spell.
0: English.
1: If not, then you can look up on the Base Communion. So that's at the Base Communion _ZA. Or you can just be a stalker and then find me on like Facebook. That's a joke, people.
0: Yes!
1: Overall, like, first place you can find mine is just Instagram, and usually I'm very responsive to my messages.
0: Yes. So, guys, you know exactly what to do if you want to book the man. If you want him to play DNB at your wedding, dubstep at a birthday party, or at a corporate meeting, tontoni, or a tutorial gone wrong video, please catch him on the socials. Stackless DNB. That's StackelesDnB. DNB, and of course, follow Base Communion across all social media platforms. So before we wrap things up here, we're going to play a game. Whew.
1: Okay.
0: Ah, guys, I love my job. I don't know why, but I just love my job. I love my job. So we're going to play a quick fire round. So it's going to be based on what we just spoke about. So I'm going to give you two options, and then you're going to tell me which one you think is the best option for you. Are you ready?
1: Ooh.
0: Okay, he's very confident. You hear that, Kogeto? Mm. He's very, very confident. Right. Vinyl or digital?
1: Digital.
0: Liquid, Jump Up, Neurofunk, Jungle, or Rollers?
1: Neurofunk.
0: Oh, yes. Great choice. Studio or dance floor?
1: Dance floor.
0: Early bird or last minute producer?
1: Ooh, last minute producer.
0: Welele. Favorite production software?
1: Ableton.
0: Favorite bass sound?
1: Reese bass.
0: Biggest DJ pet peeve?
1: When DJs say, one more song, please.
0: One artist you would love to collaborate with?
1: Oh, NDC.
0: Hallelujah. One track that changed your life?
1: That would be Sub Focus Airplane.
0: Ooh. Describe your sound in 3 words.
1: Critical seizure music.
0: Okay, here is a bonus question. If Base Communion had one mission in the drum and bass scene, what would you want people to remember you for?
1: The fact that their grandparents had an awesome time and that they are listening to the same music.
0: Stackless, thank you so much for joining us. We really, really appreciate that a lot. So, my jommies... Are you ready for this guest mix that we've got in store for you?
2: Yep.
0: But before we get to this guest mix, our friends at Mucho Guest House are giving 2 lucky listeners the chance to win a one-night stay in Rivonia. So if you want to scream staycation for one night, all you have to do is look out for the questions on every show throughout the month of July. And who knows, you could definitely get in that vacation. First question is, which city hosts the Great Migration every year? And who was the first female Nobel Peace Prize winner from Africa? If you think you know the answer, send it through to WhatsApp to 078-934-9311. Please be over the age of 18 to enter. The competition will close on the 29th of July, which is next week, Wednesday. And winners will be announced on Friday, the 31st of July. Mucha Guest House, your comfort is our passion.
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0: Ladies, gents, boys and girls, here is Stagless in the mix on One Africa Drive.

0: tina kulume ni kuza band bako tina si sabi ndugo, something like that, tina sabu if they don't listen tina sobashaya type situation.
1: Yes.
0: So that is the one thing that got them to start moving. Because now that song is saying hulumeni siyabatshela labo ukuthi bahamba bafuna ukuhamba and manje bayasithesta kahle kahle manje sobashaya and then baqaleke abantu bathi labantu bafuna ukushaya lapha yizinophobia le. So at the end of the day we need to come down and understand ukuthi umuntu ongafuna ukuhamba uthembeni and uthembe yona lezinophobic attacks.
1: Today I was on Facebook, like I get to Facebook like 2 minutes, 5 minutes, then I log out. The Kwanele Foundation, right? They did a they had a post on Facebook I think it's a type of corruption and criminal syndicates operating within the Department of Home Affairs, right? Highlighting deep government inefficiencies and fraudulent document racketeering, right? So this is a call for all South Africans. Guys, please make sure that if you have lost your ID like 3 months ago, 2 months ago, a year ago, go with your temporary ID, fix your papers, because there's this syndicate that is happening and they're racketeering with documents that are, fraudulent documents.
0: Is that a campaign? Is that a campaign on Facebook or something?
1: Yeah, no, it's not a campaign, but it's a call out for people to go to Home Affairs. And there's this system that she mentioned.
0: Can you please share that so that Nati sibe ne copy and see you go to kahle kahle izophelela phi le call out?
1: Yeah, systemic corruption, highlighting how criminal network compromise official system to issue illegal permits and documents. Government insufficiency, criticizing the lack of swift action and accountability from officials regarding administrative loopholes exploited by syndicates, right? Because now, but if you'd like, I can share more details on the special investigating unit, the SIU findings. So they are being...
0: No. Share that. We must follow it up.
1: Cool.
0: Because at least if we say, the whole community can be up to date, because we also need the Home Affairs to participate in the upcoming podcast.
1: Yeah, you see now, if you're going to have our... Hence, that's why I remember, I think I said it on our One Africa Drive with Brandon, that there was this lady, she didn't have like, ID, but she went to Home Affairs and they buy my fingerprints.
0: Oh, don't lie.
1: I'm telling you, now she's got a smart ID, bruh, and she's from Zim. And the founder of Kwanele Foundation, she even mentioned that these people, they have their home affairs in their private home. The syndicates, bruh.
0: The ones that are... Yes. Yeah, but remember this, isn't it in the Madlanga Commission, though? Isn't this matter in the Madlanga Commission?
1: I'm not sure, friend.
0: Let's follow up. But the Home Affairs is corner in the Madlanga Commission, guys. They are there. Hence, the Minister of Home Affairs even came or corrected the numbers because people were saying, go to there are 15,000 illegal immigrants. You know, the numbers are close to 15 million. They are saying the numbers are close to 3 million. I'm like, no, but you can't. The numbers, if the immigrants are illegal, the people that can have the answer to that question can't be the Home Affairs, because the Home Affairs keeps legal numbers. Like, they count people who registered. If the people who can know how many people, it should be border control. The Home Affairs cannot know ukuthi how many people are here, legal, how many undocumented and documented, what you call, immigrants do we have. That is my opinion, and it's mainly stemming from the fact that I want to basi what is this border control? Yes. They are the only ones that would have access on the military level to access AMA satellites

0: from different private companies, including maybe government organizations like NASA, etc., to say, give us the feed. In fact, we can leverage from China, from Russia, and from America the feed. You would see, I'm a border way too. For the past, how long would we want to say? Let's say for the past 6 months, how many people have they taken in? And if somebody insists, you would see, they've been here for the past 3 years. We can get data. In fact, 30 years, for example, we can get data from the very same satellite companies that can be taken to border control. And border control can give us the correct details as to how many people have entered and left South Africa for the past 30 years. That data is it's acquirable. Home Affairs should not, I don't think Home Affairs, yes, maybe they have some level of clearance, but I don't think they have enough clearance to be able to access that satellite information. But Border Control should have that clearance because their work is more connected towards the military. So Linda Baguti, abantu who are illegally here by 3,000. I disagree. Three million. I disagree. Yes. I think that's Jersey alone. Just how many illegal immigrants are in Joburg alone? I'm not even saying. Yeah. I suppose it would be illegal immigrants because you would look. Mau bigi. There are certain streets that Mau's hamba. No mau. Like if you'd sit from an angle or from a distance and then you upege from. I'm not gonna give you street names. From one angle to the other, the whole street.
1: My friend, let me tell you, I was driving from Fortsburg, right?
0: Yeah.
1: Trying to find my way to Main Reef, like going to Soweto Diepkloof, right?
0: Sure.
1: Hey, and then ngas thola nje saying he say
0: the whole street, yes, bro. The whole street, you are not like, in South Africa.
1: Even culture, even the music. You know, there's one thing, the road range. That these people have on the road. And there was this other foreign national. He was parked like on the side of the road, but he was obstructing traffic. And then there was this other one. He was coming like an oncoming car. Instead of that car stopping because of this one, it's blocking his way. He just swerved and came on. The oncoming, and you know, like they don't even know the laws of the road. The K53, like
0: Like, I think such indoors a bribery, they make a life in a country very dangerous because when you gave someone a license because you need 3,000, and imagine. Must investigate some. I'm a poisa, like for example, in this abanda commissions. When they start investigating these things, they're gonna go down to a license. It was illegal. Who issued out this license? But now many people get away with it. They find a way with inga figi gwen. But the fact is, if someone died from a car accident and they wanna, you know, would you issued someone an illegal license, then you had a hand in it. Because you gave someone an illegal opportunity to obstruct someone's life.
1: Yeah. So go rough. Okay. Going back to our 6-day-old infant. Right. Remember yesterday we covered different what do they call them? Was long.
0: Oh, right. Work streams.
1: Yes, work streams, right? So in this fortress, remember it's for the living conditions.
0: Wait. Okay. So optimum living conditions.
1: Yes.
0: So the mindset is at the end of the day, what do we want to achieve as the fortress?
1: Yes.
0: Each person that we interact with must live under optimum living conditions. Mm-hmm. Like Ukraine, Joe. Are you okay? Are you good mentally, physically, spiritually? What are the other ones? Physically, physically it's like shelter and what. Mentally, it's like lifestyle. Spiritually, it's meditation, because I don't spiritually is spiritual, because I don't want to say church. Not yeah, everybody considers church
1: alignment and
0: young tall. Like all of those aspects of your life needs to be kind of aligned.
1: Okay, I have a question. Now I'm speaking like I'm not involved. I don't know anything about the fortress. I'm just one lady who's very informative, but in my community, like, they are not clued up or with the socials and what's happening around you, meaning that they are not even aware of what's happening around them, right? Mm. I already have a campaign on One Pulse Online, right?
0: Okay.
1: Is there a way or a platform? I don't know if I'm trying to come up with a name here. Is there a way that maybe the fortress can have a drive to different communities, right? And maybe to have like your subcommittees in those communities and have that one representative that will actually represent the people.
0: You're asking about street rabs, yeah?
1: Yes.
0: Okay, cool. So... So a reason why we were excited is all about having Usbune is because it's someone who knows the corners of the street.
1: Pushing at hello, Spoo. Is he listening?
0: Most probably, Spoo. He's definitely listening.
1: Hi, so, Spoo. How are you doing? How's the sushi?
0: Okay, cool. So he's someone who knows the map of Joburg. He's example.
1: Okay.
0: We're looking for people like him for every corner of the world. So that we build this map, and then out of this map, we create hotspots.
1: Mm-hmm.
0: You can have crime hotspots. What do we call them? So it's crime hotspots. What's the other one? I suppose, so generally, business hotspots. Business hotspots, right? Because remember, when there's a business district, normally an ecosystem of people and businesses comes and gathers in that area. And then what community builders would do, they would look for a crime hotspot. And there, where there's a crime hotspot, they would start a community development project. And then it would convert that hotspot into something productive. And then umphakathi would come and be a part of it. Now, we as the fortress are doing something similar by identifying buildings within Joburg. And then each of those buildings will then have this template under which all the businesses and their residents can have an ecosystem where they live together, they sell together, they do business together.
1: So this means like having a campaign like this, because now, okay, I'm narrowing it down to a One Pulse Online name. Maybe let's say if we go to Ekaslame Diploof, right? And have a drive there. Get more people to register under One Pulse Online, right? And because a lot of people, they're not clued up of what's happening. So maybe
0: I get you. I get you. I think the easiest approach, because we thought it would be like get people clued, sign up to One Pulse Online. But I think it's easier if people create ama street groups. And most of the time, these street groups already are in existence. They're just not ordered in the working groups type that we've created with the fortress. Now, once the people have grouped themselves, then they can have street reps that can post within One Pulse Online for the street. For like, we can like have like five people in the street that we know would see every day labantu laba bazo posta kwenzakalani and
1: okay it's singakhulumi sodwa ne. If you want to engage with us and you have some questions for Usia or for me, you can hit us up on our WhatsApp line at 078-934-9311. That's 078-934-9311.
0: Ningafoni.
1: No, this is for WhatsApp, so yeah.
0: All right, cool. So, where were we? Where?
1: Street committees and oh, WhatsApp
0: right. Yeah. So, umuntu would create a group from whatever the WhatsApp group that they already have, bona ngokwabo, and then those WhatsApp groups would have umuntu within One Pulse Online that manages a campaign. This would make it easy for if, for example, khona into elahlekile emphakathini wonke umuntu efuna iTV kazibani bani elahlekile, and then that like the whole community goes to helping ukuthi asithule ni TV kawani bani.
1: That is so true. There's something that I wanted to ask you, or maybe share. I'm trying to think. I'm trying to gather my thoughts because talking about community and, it's one thing that was, I think I saw a podcast. It's a pity I didn't save that podcast to watch for later, right? Talking about the graduates, right? This white man, he said that, and he said it like, I think it's something that it's on record. You know, when you say like stating facts, Guti, if you can ask me like for something, then I will tell you, Guti, definitely sure. I'll show you the stats, Guti. Yes, my point is like a fact. He said that white graduates are more likely to get jobs than black graduates, right? And now it raises a question. So are we still on that race tip? What's happening? Because a lot of graduates, they're struggling to get jobs or even an internship for that matter for something that they've studied for or get a degree from. So is it a race thing or is it the career, maybe the course that they chose, it's something not of demand?
0: We can have this argument depending on what outcome we want. We can have this argument. Gabon is in Jesse too, Mazi Konkotan, Guvalugate.
1: Or the other one is on the other side, and then the other one is inside.
0: Mavuligate.
1: They will stop. No one will move.
0: Either Zohamba negate as you move it, or Zizoma, and there's that gap now between each other. So we can have the conversation like that. Or we could have the conversation like, I wonder, like when a tiger and a lion is loco zenzelana, like between the fence. Why susa leo fence? Something is gonna die. So we must decide how do we want to have these conversations.
1: Yeah, because that was
0: So your question now is it a race thing? And my thing is, if we discuss it as a race thing, we can spend the whole day. Listen, Jesse, to Liz, Skakongotana, the whole day. Naksasa. And the next day. But if we want to discuss it as the real problem, then let's be decisive about it. So, as a race situation, it would mean, number one, we are forgetting the statistics. Uguti, a majority of white people get imisebenzi because they are automatically 7% of umphakathi wonke. If they are 7%, it means a majority of them already know each other. Someone made an example wathi she was telling a story, an anecdote. She was at school in America, and then in varsity, rather, as a black girl. And then she met this Indian chick, and Chinese chick said, Asian chick, rather. It's not Chinese, because she's Asian, so we don't know what Asia she was, right? So that Asian chick says, look, Smang Mang. Do you know Smang Mang Smang Mang? And then this chick, the black chick is like, or the African chick, I'm never going to call this an African person black again, because I figured calling a person black is feeding the race narrative. But we'll come back to that. So the African person, she's an African American. She says then to the Asian lady, So did you, are you asking me if I know Smang Mang because I'm black? Yeah. And then that lady's like, yeah, I am. Sure. Right? So the black lady gets offended. But then she's telling us the story from a perspective of, you know what? I didn't jump to say Yang Jwayela lo. Because normally when somebody says something like that, you're like, as in, let me just ignore this person and move on.
1: It's move similar on. To you. Shibushisho, you know Chepo.
0: Yeah.
1: You know Chepo.
0: Right. So in those situations, or well, in that particular situation, the girl then decides to uzotshela u, well, she'll tell this girl, no, I don't know that person. Just, you know, let me be stupid and play along with this game. I don't know that person. Bese, uti, oh, that is sad. Bese lo, ati, ambuz, ati, is it because wena? Oh, uti, no, do you know every Asian guy on, every Asian girl on campus?
1: Good Apendule. Question.
0: Apendulu Asian girl, ati, yes, I do. Yang tol.
1: Oh. Yes.
0: We are told that the mind shift. You've been so comfortable in this mindset that there's a mindset that exists that is totally outside of yours where, yeah, we all know each other.
1: Damn.
0: So akakubuzi because she's being racist. Ukubuza because
1: your people, is, your community.
0: Yes. So when it comes to all the other races of the world, they know each other to a certain extent because they are fewer than us. Tina, we don't know each other because we're like we're like zebras. Mm. Like so many of us.
1: Like it's so crazy, you know, when you meet someone, my surname Mudlala, and then they'll ask me, we are mazu temba dlala. I'm like, zomazenabu temba dlala. Angitu dlala nje. So it's like that.
0: Yeah, but it's a cry, that thing. It points out a pain that African children never noticed. We've been wounded in a way that we don't even realize. Ukuthi ubuntu means knowing each other as far as you can.
1: True.
0: Bona laba from the Asian nations and stuff, they know each other. And manje, mangizothi mina, back to the race thing, Yoguti. We can either say it's a race thing, which means we'd be two dogs barking at each other the whole time. Or we could look at the bigger picture. And the bigger picture says the majority of white people know each other. We can't say they all know each other. That would be crazy. Mm. But they are 7% of 60, well, let's say 70 million people. 7% of 70 million people is less than 7 million.
1: Mm.
0: So there's a, let's say around 6 million people of them. No? 5.5 million people. Joburg has about 9 million people. Joburg alone.
1: Mm.
0: That means, and I'm not saying the whole Gauteng, just Joburg.
1: Mm.
0: So that CBD, means, yeah. Mm, that means abantu abai 5 million. You can take every white person in the world, in South Africa.
1: Why are you agreeing when I'm saying CBD, not CBD? But Johannesburg.
0: Johannesburg, like as in like the seven, what do you call, sectors? Yes, seven sectors, yes. Like, yeah, from here to Orange Farm.
1: Yeah.
0: You know, from the north to Orange Farm, yeah. So that you can fit every white person in South Africa in that small space. And also remember, Gauteng is the tiniest province in the whole country.
1: And everyone is flocking into Gauteng.
0: Oh, yeah,
1: Gautengaling.
0: So now, if we're going to make this a race war, we are being very ignorant of certain traits that particularly, that give them the advantage, Yoguti. When Mauzoya is golden, it's like a majority of the people that are in South Africa from other countries know where the other people come from. Because umuntu wase KZN. Magajelo munyo munto se kezele ngu tuwa nusuga nusuga elentuza MC. Then they know who do moti chiga gupo kile no kihi moti chiga la, because the further away you go from the city, the scarcer and the scarcer transport becomes. So it's highly likely that you are all going to go through the same streets, goes through the same bridge, etc. And that now is happening the whole of Africa. The moment somebody says they come from a certain country, you're going to ask them about a certain province and in a certain town and in a certain street. Eventually, it might be someone that you actually know. So with white people, on the other hand, the one thing that helps them is the fact that they are a minority almost everywhere. And then somebody could say, no, they're not a minority in Ireland. And then you'd say, how big is Ireland?
1: Probably
0: like, taller.
1: Yeah.
0: They Europe is tiny, guys. A reason why Europe has so much money is because it's few people. They don't have enough everything to use their resources amongst themselves. So they would rather plunder our resources and then control the markets and then seem richer than us.
1: Ooh, yeah. Let's take a breather. Here's Harambe by Hip Hop Pansula. That's Double HP.

0: Oh man, if you can listen to the lyrics. Bambi sanani, tware sanang, meaning Africa come together. As bambi sanani, let us build a new South Africa, right? So that's why the call to say Harambe. Thank you, Mr. WHP. May your soul continue to rest in peace. You know, my friend, after listening to this song,
1: Death Be Not Proud,
0: this should be our...
1: Yeah, our anthem.
0: Yes.
1: But remember, there was a show called Harambe. Like, there's also an apps, I think.
0: No. Yeah, the Harambe, it's for the youth unemployment thingy.
1: Yeah.
0: I'm not sure if it's still operational.
1: It is a con. It's still operational.
0: Ah, Harambe. Bro. You're listening to One Africa Drive, the second segment, with the...
1: One Pulse Online.
0: On One Africa Radio TV.
1: Yeah. What it do, what it do. See,
0: how's the marriage? How's the marriage?
1: I win. What is this? Go ahead.
0: Yes, if we're live, you'll see the hand gestures and the facial expressions. You'd swear that we were fighting. Itimina, how's the marriage between One Africa Radio TV and One Pulse Online?
1: I don't think we should. I don't think we are there yet. But I think also there's a child, perhaps that is kind of. I mean, the fortress comes from Kamiko.
0: Yes.
1: June 30th and beyond.
0: Yes.
1: So Kamiko is the child of the two, and then out of Kamiko,
0: then came fortress.
1: Comes the fortress, right? So it's progressive, man. Cool. Something is growing, you know, something is happening.
0: Something is alive with possibilities.
1: So it's not racism. I bring it back. It's not racism. I know.
0: My brother.
1: Okay, Shapke. I'm going to let you. But still, it's not racism. It's systematic, because if a majority of black people that know each other work for PRASA, they will say, yeah, we're family as a car. Like, I have like seven family relatives that work for PRASA. You know?
0: Yeah. But I feel, Wootsie, it's more academic also. Right?
1: Gancha.
0: Because that's one thing, Mr.
1: Pella, for Nzimande, white people to get educated, it's a simple, easy choice. For black people, you have to work super hard.
0: Career path. They're Who? Choosing courses, as in a call.
1: Who?
0: The black people, the black youth.
1: Ma'am, did you know Ukuthi a majority of the courses in the public schools our Sema townships are hamba ne maths lit? Did you know?
0: No, you actually choose ukwenza I maths lit and pure maths.
1: Yes.
0: But a lot of kids are running to maths lit.
1: Yeah, tell me.
0: Okay. I pure maths hamba ne physics and biology, you know?
1: Mm-hmm.
0: Yeah.
1: Mm-hmm. Which means, what streams does it take you to? Does it take you to...
0: It takes you everywhere.
1: In which stream that? Which stream is that?
0: Maths and science. Maths and science. Yeah.
1: So that's my thing. It's easy for people to decide, I would say, like, a majority of the students are supposed to be doing maths and science. How many teachers do we have that teach those subjects? If a majority of the subjects in high school are maths lit, that means a majority of the streams that the students are going to be brought into when it comes to university are not going to be maths and science work streams. They are going to be AMA courses that are within the humanities, etc. From the humanities, so a majority of the pool is going to have a majority of humanities, even in the teaching industry. A majority of the teachers that are holding the teaching degree, the teaching degree, it's not within the maths and the mathematics and physics fields. And a reason for that is because there's not a lot of teachers in the primary school to start with, in the high school rather, to start with.
0: Not even enough, but not skilled.
1: Yeah, teaching maths and science is very difficult. It's not but also
0: you know,
1: teaching
0: one
1: maths
0: thing,
1: and science depends on the tools you have. Yes.
0: Let me tell you about teaching,
1: Stjele, ma'am, when you offend the shabba na batunga.
0: Are you ready, class? You mark the register. Sret, listening.
1: Sret, ma'am.
0: Yeah, shut up. Hey, shut up. You
1: how,
0: at the back.
1: How? Oh, you shut up? It like, okay.
0: You
1: yes,
0: at the
1: ma'am.
0: Back. The
1: yeah.
0: one.
1: Okay.
0: Well,
1: we'll shut up.
0: I need to say, ma'am.
1: What is shut up? It doesn't like.
0: You know, being a teacher is a skill.
1: Yes.
0: You understand?
1: Yes.
0: You see, like, for an example, right? If you are a good teacher, right? It's easy for you to tell me, like, the fundamentals of programming, mm-hmm. right? Mm-hmm. And the way you explain it, mm-hmm. it will be totally different from how a teacher can explain it, because there are people who can't express themselves and make it
1: articulate, no?
0: Yes, articulate or make it more understandable, make it more easy to digest, you understand? Mm. So I find it that with the teachers that we have, they are just there, they've learned programming, they just take everything from the book, what they've learned, and then they take it to the children, you understand? Mm. And then once you ask in depth, they're not even passionate about what they are teaching. Mm-hmm. So that it's going to be difficult for them to even make examples, do this, as you are explaining. You know, since I've met you, I'm more now interested in the ChatGPT or AI, and I'm opening up because of now it's making my life more easier. As we just had a meeting, you were like, hey, now we were supposed to be on Microsoft typing, but you can just tell the AI, okay, this is the idea, this is how we want to move in it, and then the next thing, boom, the program is done. So it took us we never sat for 2 hours, but it took us an hour 30 minutes. You understand? So now my challenge is that I'm not sure how the Department of Education work, and if you're going to be a student from varsity and then now you have to do your practicals and then they take you to a certain primary before they can even take you to a certain primary. Is there
1: I've noticed that Ugutine, like Emma varsity, I'm teaching courses. After the first year, I've noticed, especially at VET, they start having kind of in-service training of some sorts, where the student learner is coupled to a school, and then they come in as a substitute teacher until they finish their course. But then not all teaching colleges do that. It's rare. I mean, about VETs, they're highly reputable. About UCT, etc.
0: Because let me tell you, that's the sad part about the Department of Education, especially in our communities, right? As Minang Pume Diploof, Gibonile, I've experienced this with myself and with my younger brother, right? Because my son, I was like, no, he's not going to go attend the same school that I attended, right? So for him, it's totally different. And with understanding how the education system from Ekasi, but now they're having the same curriculum, right? Same DBE, same everything, same, you know.
1: Even if the curriculum
0: There's something that we need to from the border, eh? Remember the border, we don't have a fence anymore. So Minangiti, we should remove the fence from having to have kids in the same grade but different schools. But Maltuya Cheka, like with how the stuff that they are learning, it's totally different. Meaning, my son, he begafunda elo e Omond, right? And then location schools like Deep Kloof. And then I'll ask my son, Wutu, your friend, when's a great band? And then my son will be like, this one doesn't know how to count, but they are of the same grade. You understand? Even reading, you understand?
1: No, but remember, there are factors that affect that within our public schools, even if they have the same curriculum and they say they have the same amount,
0: but they don't have the same teaching style. Hence, that's why in Kalela Logo Guti,
1: even the teaching style, they're not patient. The leadership, Yaga principal. There's also the leadership, Yaga principal. There's also the leadership, Yama HODs. Because there's a lot of workshopping that needs to be done to Iikolo Zama public schools. So Mina, when I was helping some of these public schools, I found that some of the principals would complain to me about teachers bunking schools by sleeping in toilets. Like ama toilet was in my staff room and stuff like that. So in Dizinjalo, it's things that happen and it's things that need to be dealt with by mature people in these fields to say, can we put together a steering committee that will attend to these issues. Tina, it's abazali bamanje. We are the adults of today. Ama SGB. We are the people who are in those groups.
0: Yeah.
1: And we are the ones who can say, hey, can we visit school to school and check ukuthi our public schools, are they doing the right thing?
0: Yes. You know what, ne? I'm saying this because I'm passionate about education, ne? But now, education side of fashion, you understand? Since I'm running a school, I'm also a teacher.
1: Okay, but go ahead.
0: No, man.
1: Go ahead.
0: Yes. Yeah. So I've realized, Uguti, how you explain something that you know, it's not the same. Like that person that you're explaining it to will not grasp it the way when you are actually explaining it, like the way you're understanding it. So hence I'm saying it's a skill because I had to.
1: I'm curious. How does a computer work? How does a computer work? I was just curious.
0: I don't know. You told me. You understand? So if I'm able to understand pattern, for an example, the way I'm understanding pattern, but now I'm using the same template, I'm using the same program, I'm using the same tools, I'm using, trying to explain to the next person. Only to find out too good, it's like, the way you are seated, like you are you're so clueless, you understand?
1: Yeah.
0: And then now I had to find another way of explaining the same thing, but trying maybe to explain it like I'm explaining it to a 5-year-old.
1: Yeah, you remember it for dummies.
0: Yes.
1: You remember for dummies?
0: Yes, for dummies. Yeah. I remember that.
1: So I think that's what being a teacher is. Just whatever it is,
0: simplify it to the simplest form ever. But I feel that they are very lazy in doing that.
1: Hey, amen. People are in for salary. What are you talking about? Sometimes we forget the problems that are plaguing our communities.
0: Yes.
1: People who lack self-control becoming teachers.
0: Yes. In the fortress, ne? Because everything, whatever that I'm talking about, managing in the fortress,
1: sure.
0: Right? I need to have psychologists, right?
1: We have education. We have an education
0: and psychologist, right?
1: Psychology.
0: Yes. Why is it that let me put it like this. I know we have a lot of psychologists.
1: Psychologists.
0: Yes. Who attended in this government universities but you find them ukuthi abaningi babo abanayo imisebenzi. You understand?
1: So you're thinking of some kind of give back program where to anyone who's
0: have psychologists in those communities. You understand? Maybe have one psychologist that will foresee, like maybe two psychologists for that primary school at Die Kloof. You know? And ayenze that study ukuthi this is what we like in the sibonile in so that we tell the government ukuthi having a psychologist ekolweni, it's very important because now anginayo imali ukuthi umntwana a private school, but you find ukuthi a private school you get a psychologist. If umntwana angafuna ukuye classini, they'll be like go to a psychologist and they are always there and they get a salary. You understand? Because it's a private
1: we used to have one army like at the POS.
0: We understand. So we need to have, we can't be having a lot of psychologists. Kona manje I have the sister of my sister-in-law, right? She even traveled to a Korea. She's a qualified psychologist, but she found an opportunity overseas.
1: But there aren't opportunities.
0: You understand?
1: Right.
0: So they need, like, a government needs to create lauma opportunities lao for these people so that they can get, like, your experiential learning and
1: government is there to support us, mom. Remember, government is only there to support us. We must create those opportunities and government will come and support us. So the fortress will need to find collaborators, different people who could make this happen. Find a church that will adopt a school. And then that church, in partnership with local businesses, will donate towards psychological support. And then there'll be a school psychologist. Oh, that's a nice. Are you writing it down?
0: No, I'm not, Shem.
1: You should. Like,
0: no,
1: that's
0: it's
1: a good
0: here.
1: There we go, actually.
0: Yes,
1: yeah, let's get a psychologist.
0: About it. Yeah. You know what, Femne? Talking about that and psychologists in school, I was once,
1: that's your campaign, Footing.
0: Yes, Mamela. I was once a quality assurer at Kagisano, right? Mm-hmm. Kagisano was a government entity under CSD, right? CSD, we know, for social development in Dundun, right? And we were doing school uniform project, meaning I was overseeing these cooperatives, Abu Mama Batungi school uniform, right? And those mamas were supported by the CSD. They will get the grant, buy the fabric, and then Tina, we come in and quality check the stuff that they've done, right? So then it came to me, Uguti, how, okay, if we're going to have a list of these kids who are getting grants, right? Because we're identifying the kids that are getting grants, like from grade 1 until grade 12, right? And then come boy and a girl child, right? The very same number from grade 1, by the time they reach grade 12, a lot of young boys are the ones that are reaching grade 12.
1: Really?
0: The little girls, they fall off the wagon, like they fall pregnant. Pregnancy. Then they don't find any support from home.
1: Oh,
0: and then
1: that sucks.
0: You understand? So now there's a gap there.
1: That sucks.
0: To say, if Isasa, they're going to have those statistics of the kids that are getting grant, right? Until the age of 18, because that's when they cut the SASSA grant, right? Yeah. How is it that they are the matriculants, the group of the matriculants, not even the pass rate, but the people who have registered. No. The people who have registered for grade 12. I get to go to registration ANZY. You have your ID and your student number, your exam number, blah blah blah.
1: Yeah.
0: How? Why can't we compare those numbers from?
1: Hi, Nom. So kabanga strategically, manje.
0: My man, you understand. Because I'm coming to this point, Uguti, why are we having a lot of kids who are dropping out?
1: Yeah. No, that's an analytical perspective. And that means you are very passionate about it. Ilande mom. I think we need to make it a campaign, speak to the relevant organizations, and then basnige those stats.
0: Yes, because and of with teenage pregnancy, it's something that we cannot run away from. As much as we can teach like L.O., Wuti, love your body, don't let people touch your body. And these kids, they want to explore. We can't run away from that. But talking about condoms and contraceptives, there was this other TikTok
1: orientation programs where Tungati they've been encouraging in Deganje as opposed to be, but of course I think the stats will speak better.
0: There was this other TikTok, like the way Ayenze Ngakona, the way I narrated, the way she narrated this reality, it was a shocker to me. Uguti, these young boys and girls, these are the conversations that they're having, and this girl, she was like calling the boyfriend, she's pregnant, right? I think she's 15 or 14. They're gonna come and report the pregnancy, right? And then Spusiso was like, you know, why are you not preparing me? Because I'm not prepared, blah, blah, blah, blah, blah. You understand? And then now the mama, because now they have to leave and to report the pregnancy, right? And then the mama starts shouting at the little girl to say that, why when I went through using protection, I never thought that when you are sexually active, my neighbors were going to look me and like I'm a bad parent, blah, blah, blah, blah, blah. And then on the side, she does, what do you call this when you...
1: Makeup.
0: No. On another clip, she's actually talking to the camera to say, yeah, Minavele, what my mom just mentioned about the contraceptives. My boyfriend said that I shouldn't take contraceptives because it's going to ruin my body. I'm going to be fat, blah, blah, blah, blah. And that's the reality. These young men, they tell those little girls, Guti, no, man, don't use contraceptive because it's a drug that's going to ruin your body. And then the next thing, the baby's there. Or maybe they cry and say, hey, Mina, the condom, I'm uncomfortable when I'm wearing a condom.
1: Cases, you want a little case, Leo, that you've just mentioned now. I think it's a very powerful case. Case Yoguti, you've just pointed out a silver lining, Shame. And that silver lining, ET, when... So here's the current narrative.
0: Mm-hmm.
1: A girl can easily abort a baby anytime she feels like it.
0: Yeah, without right? the parents knowing, yeah.
1: Right? And then abantu bathi, well, it's her right. She mm-hmm. has the freedom to do the to do that anytime she feels like it. And then abantu bathi ke, therefore, that means the boy should have the freedom to walk away from the baby. So that now, because I mean, if she has the right to abort it, regardless of what he says, he should have the freedom to walk away without needing to pay child support and all that stuff, because it's a matter of equal rights. That's one of the very difficult conversations with feminism.
0: Yeah.
1: Now, when I get this view, it's a chivalrous view, because it's making me now view it from a perspective, Eti. The guy lied to her. The guy tricked her. So she has evidence that says, I didn't take contraceptives because you said I shouldn't take contraceptives. Now that you've said so, there's a baby. Mm. And because I choose not to abort this baby, you can't choose to walk away from this baby because of an agreement that we both have.
0: Yeah.
1: Yeah, bo?
0: Yeah. So, baby Dedene just sent a WhatsApp message, right?
1: Mm-hmm.
0: He's saying the problem is we haven't changed our curriculum to benefit every individual from the foundation to a building a career. Wait. So he's actually...
1: Who's baby Dedene?
0: Mr. Seven Kubane.
1: All right, Jeff, go ahead. Yeah.
0: Yes, so he's actually going back to talking about the... curriculum different from local schools and schools in the burbs, right? So ati inkinga ilapho ukuthi the curriculum, it's not the same. And maybe and how they are executing
1: the curriculum
0: it.
1: Is the same, because see, execution is different.
0: Yes.
1: The curriculum comes from the same school district.
0: Let me tell you, with my son ne, Omonde it's identified as a government school, right? But when he reached grade 3, he was able to like find words. We dictionary. You understand? And able to ahlanganise the words and check the words. But okay, now with the ones, as I said, lokshini, like they can't even use a dictionary, like a simple
1: Here's
0: dictionary.
1: Another issue. Here's another issue that I want to bring up, actually, with public schools.
0: Public schools, yeah. Lokshini.
1: I'm a public schools, ne? He kolo. That ama teachers afundisa khona, probably they grew up in public schools. They grew up afunda kuma public schools. Let's start there, ne?
0: Okay.
1: Which means the fundamentals they have and the fundamentals they've received are the very same fundamentals they're going to teach you. Kanjani, there are certain things the school ni ozkreme lugu to pass. Makoto pass yandlula. Na bomo pasi university. There are certain things about criminal ukuthi bapase bese bayandlula. Mase babadala.
0: But now that's repeating what has been done to you.
1: No, wait. Before you're repeating what's done to you, let's come to how you grew up. The way when esikela ukhule ngakhona, nobody taught you how to use the dictionary from a primary school all the way till you get to varsity or to matric. And in go matric, e dictionary while you were in matric or maybe while you were in grade in higher grades, e dictionary was as much as a mission as the textbook was for you. So, masayifika ebantwaneni that you have to teach, they're going to have the same experience that you've had, because in your head you're thinking, makafika university uzoyibheka dictionary. Nami ngibheke mangifika dictionary ilonto ze ngibheke university, yabo. So, dictionary is just an example of so many other things that you only got aware, you became aware of when you got to. Of course, if you are one of those few lucky ones, because I'm not saying everybody has this mindset, but kona banye who grew up in a school in Saselokshini, got educated, went back to a lokshini and said, ang sayfunile, so the kids I teach, they will not be going through this. But kona la babanjalo, we must give them their
0: Once
1: flowers
0: you change
1: where
0: the
1: they
0: system.
1: Do. Yeah.
0: Mm.
1: But then at the end of the day, the majority is that uzofika unayo leyo mentality. Because the majority of ama teachers ama basuka university bangene esikolweni bangene bashisa.
0: Let me tell you, you know, there's this scene, Iizo Iizo. Have you ever watched Iizo Iizo? Iizo Iizo 1.
1: But yeah.
0: The first one.
1: Maybe being imncane, you can have one good to see Bugel.
0: So there was a scene where Queen from Generation, what's her name?
1: Yeah, no, Sofindaba.
0: Yes, Sofindaba, right? No, Fede, she was
1: that means I've never seen like Iizo Iizo Yokuqala because
0: yes, the first one was bad.
1: I only know her from Generations.
0: Yes,
1: I know the first one. Because there were moments like Abukikilikiki and stuff.
0: Wait, I'm coming to this because we're talking about education, right? So Sofindaba came to the school all zhuzhed up, like your lipstick, like the way she was dressed. Uyambona ukuthi like she means business, right? And she's speaking this English. She was keeping amakhala like, we understand.
1: Okay, I see where you're going. Yeah.
0: And then coming to Supatsila High.
1: They humbled her.
0: Mamela, Supatsila High, right? And then they have a meeting in staff room and they were like, okay, the principal is a bit late, but now the principal comes in and then this other teacher, like they're busy drinking there. And then to Sonia Ndaba was like, what? Why are these people so disoriented? Like early in the morning, but already Muntu like ngathi it's 12 p.m. like 12 p.m. And then, because now she's that coconut from the Model C schools and coming
1: we're school
0: to
1: in yes, yes. Ooh, new teacher.
0: Yeah, a new teacher, right? And then now she had a few suggestions, having like your English competition, like your poetry, because she was like the English teacher, right? And then she was like, yeah, the school, maybe we can change some few things.
1: Improve
0: you know, you're not coming with that vision and mission, you understand? And then this other teacher was like, oh, forget. Even me, when I came here, I came with this hyped up and vision and wanting to change the school. Chill. You understand? So we get teachers like that who will come into a certain school, maybe coming from the Model C and coming to the community, like local schools, and then
1: fresh
0: the
1: blood.
0: Transition.
1: Yeah. In fact, I'm thinking most of the time, in fact, almost in any profession, now that we're in this topic, when the fresh blood comes in, you're coming with dreams, new opportunities. You want to do this, you want to do that. You have a faster way of doing this.
0: Talking about the system.
1: Yes,
0: the system.
1: Right. So it's basically a system that's not built to work for us. And as the people who are in it, we must be mindful of the people that are trying to improve it. But then, abanye abantu bathi improve a system and then I lose my job.
0: And they don't want to even voice out whenever there's some wrong things happening.
1: Yeah. So there are certain abantu abanjalo in the fortress for such people. Guys, we have a psychologist, Nina. We have a bantu who are going to deal with you because if you are sitting there and you are uvalele umuntu indawo yakhe, it means indawo yakho somewhere you are leaving it hanging. Because if you learn what your purpose was and what drives you, what purpose you have in this world, you would stop holding indawo yomunye umuntu and then you would go and occupy eyakho indawo and something amazing would come out from wherever
0: from
1: you are.
0: Yeah.
1: Like, learn and understand. I think mental health is important in that sense. Let's get teachers more involved with our psychologists.
0: Yes.
1: And then yeah, so you will do that campaign, yeah, of getting more psychologists because Nababunoni, Noni is doing an amazing job. But if we could get like more who would maybe for every department, for every working stream, yes, we need psychologist that is going to be, yeah. So that ama teachers as now ukuthi ish mangekho right, but then also remember they have a government paying for them ukuthi bahambe baye ibhedlela nani nani.
0: But do they go though?
1: Eish guys, kanjani ngiyamakwa ngapha kunani nani, the schedules are tight, etc.
0: Yeah.
1: Then kube nama salary ashodayo futhi.
0: Oh my god,

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Doesn't matter what I used to be. Say this. They might have said that it was cancer.

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